Hometown classic hits on WCFR. They're classics, not old. Well, way down yonder in New Orleans. That's old. That's classic. Baby, baby, baby, I love you, yes I do. Old. Classic. Bells will ring, the sun will shine. Old. Classic. Definitely old. The proof is irrefutable. Classic hits on WCFR. Don't you dare call them oldies.

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Hometown classic hits on WCFR. They're classics, not old. Well, way down yonder in New Orleans. That's old. That's classic. Baby, baby, baby, I love you, yes I do. Old. Classic. Bells will ring, the sun will shine. Old. Classic. Definitely old. The proof is irrefutable. Classic hits on WCFR. 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
1: Say there, Jackson, are you a hep cat? 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Well, then you'll love the original swing-era classics that I play on Behavior Night. 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

Hometown classic hits on WCFR. They're classics, not old. Well, way down yonder in New Orleans. That's old. That's classic. Baby, baby, baby, I love you, yes I do. Old. Classic. Old. Classic. I dream of him and me and how it's gonna be. Definitely old. The proof is irrefutable. Classic hits on WCFR. Don't you dare call them oldies.

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1: The rain tapers off tonight. Tonight's low will be 56. We'll see some patchy fog early on Friday. Otherwise, Friday's going to be sunny with a high near 69. Mostly cloudy Friday night with a low around 40. Sunny on Saturday with a high near 64. Partly cloudy Saturday night with a low near 44. We'll see some rain Sunday with a high near 59. Rain tapers off Sunday night with a low near 45. And it'll be partly sunny on Monday with a high near 62. And that's your Vermont weather.

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1: The rain tapers off tonight. Tonight's low will be 56. We'll see some patchy fog early on Friday. Otherwise, Friday's going to be sunny with a high near 69. Mostly cloudy Friday night with a low around 40. Sunny on Saturday with a high near 64. Partly cloudy Saturday night with a low near 44. We'll see some rain Sunday with a high near 59. Rain tapers off Sunday night with a low near 45. And it'll be partly sunny on Monday with a high near 62. And that's your Vermont weather.
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Hometown classic hits on WCFR. They're classics, not old. Well, way down yonder in New Orleans. That's old. That's classic. Baby, baby, baby, I love you, yes I do. Old. Classic. Bells will ring, the sun will shine. Old. Classic. Definitely old. The proof is irrefutable. Classic hits on WCFR. Don't you dare call them oldies.

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If you long for the Gatsby years, those halcyon days of the jazz age, with the speakeasies, bathtub gin, and all-night drives in the flivver, then you will love the original music from the 1920s as I play it on Behavior Night. I'm Sir Jack Scratchy, and every Sunday night at 11, the speed goes up to 80 RPM with the original records. Kick off your shoes and shimmy. One step, Charleston, and jazz it up till midnight. 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
1: USA Radio News, I'm John Summers. President Trump says he's approaching a major crossroads in the Iran war.
2: He spoke to Axios ahead of a planned meeting next week with leaders from six Gulf countries on the sidelines of the UN General Assembly in New York. Trump said he's deciding whether to restart attacks or bring the conflict to a close. I'm Chris Caraggio.
1: President Trump says the European Union inviting Canada to join as an associate member could be considered a hostile act. William Dislow reports Canada insists the alliance will make it a better partner with the U.S.
3: We've heard from Mark Carney, Canada's prime minister, saying that this is well-intentioned. He said Canada and the European Union aren't seeking to create essentially a new superpower, a new force on the planet.
1: But Trump told reporters in North Carolina this week if he thinks the alliance is a hostile act, he'll impose tariffs on or stop trading with European countries. Trump called the idea of Canada joining laughable. The Trump administration will temporarily increase how long gas and diesel truck drivers can drive. This as fuel costs remain high amid the Iran war. Transportation Secretary Sean Duffy announced the move under a 90-day waiver from the Federal Motor Carrier Safety Administration. Truck drivers hauling gasoline and diesel can now drive up to 16 hours within a 24-hour window. That's up from the 14-hour limit under regular conditions. It took effect Wednesday and expires December 16th. Two people face assault charges following Wednesday's stabbing at Westchester County Community College in New York State.
4: Westchester County Executive Ken Jenkins' office says a 17-year-old girl was arraigned in Greenberg Court and remanded to Woodfield Cottage Juvenile Detention Center. An 18-year-old man has also been arraigned. The victim, most seriously injured, remains hospitalized. I'm Natalie Migliori.
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5: This is the Money Minute. I'm Alan Johnson. 1 minute, your money, and here's what mattered this week. Oil moved $100 a barrel. The 10-year Treasury yield pushed toward 5%. Producer inflation came in at 5.4%. Stocks sold off as investors reconsidered what the Federal Reserve may do next week. And President Trump proposed $5,000 payments to American adults if Republicans retain control of Congress. Potential cost? More than $1 trillion. Put it together, inflation is still running hot. Borrowing costs are rising. Washington is already carrying more than $40 trillion in debt. And the Fed meets next week. That's what happened. What happens next could affect everything from your mortgage to your retirement account. I'm Alan Johnson, and that's the Money Minute, presented by Heritage Gold Partners at 833-577-4653.
6: Segments of this program are pre-recorded.
7: The Vermont Attorney General's Office says a nonprofit that provides mental health, substance use, and developmental disability-related services in Windham and Windsor counties will pay the state more than $390,000 to settle claims that the organization kept Medicaid funds it should have returned to the state. Healthcare and Rehabilitation Services of Southeastern Vermont, which is based in Springfield and serves thousands of clients annually, will also be required to implement policies that aim to ensure compliance. About $301,000 of the settlement is restitution to Medicaid. The rest will be split between the state and federal governments. A top deputy of Governor Phil Scott told a panel of Vermont House and Senate leaders Wednesday that the governor is planning to propose a state budget that features little new spending if he gets reelected in November. That's in part because the governor also plans to propose new but as yet unspecified measures to lower taxes, which would reduce the amount of revenue the state brings in to pay for programs and services, according to Adam Greshin, Scott's Commissioner of Finance and Management. Greshin described the governor's intent in a memo to Vermont state agency and department heads. Vermont does not have to provide sensitive voter registration data to the federal administration. A federal judge yesterday threw out a lawsuit filed over the issue by the U.S. Department of Justice against Sarah Copeland-Hanses, Vermont Secretary of State. The decision came a year after federal officials demanded Hansus turn over the state's voter rolls. Hansus refused, expressing confidence in the legal basis for her decision, saying Vermont has a robust network of local officials who keep voter registration up to date. In December, federal attorneys sued in an attempt to force her hand. More than a decade after the intersections at Exit 16 off Interstate 89 were deemed unsafe, a diverging diamond interchange is officially open, and drivers navigating it yesterday said the new traffic pattern is working. The pattern, which includes briefly driving on the left side of the road, is the first of its kind in Vermont. The interchange comes after 14 years of planning and more than 3 years of construction. And that's what's happening.

It is the best way to wake up ever with more fun on a Friday. That's right. We try to make Fridays as much fun as possible because maybe, just maybe, we'll get the weekend to start sooner. Yeah, wouldn't you like that? Why not? Let's get to this weekend sooner. And we're going to do it with lots of great stuff this morning, including useful information like a sports update from the Dean of New England Sportscasters, the one and only Tom Cuddy. If it's about sports, he knows it all. And of course, we play more music in the morning. More music means more fun, because there's less chit-chat, and talking with people who have TV shows. That's right. More music of the kind that you like, the hometown classic hits. So, and we're going to hear from Crash Test Dummies, The Spinners, Ace. But first, well, there always is a boulevard somewhere, a WCFR.

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3: Here's a look at your hometown weather forecast on WCFR.
4: Some fog to start with, otherwise today will be sunny with a high near 69. Mostly clear tonight with a low around 40. For Saturday, sunny with a high near 64. Partly cloudy Saturday night with a low near 44. And there'll be rain on Sunday with a high near 59. Rain Sunday night with a low near 45. It clears out on Monday, partly sunny with a high near 62, and mostly cloudy Monday night with a low near 41. And that's your Vermont weather.

33 on this Friday edition of The Wake Up. Well, she was a mafia wife, then she was a nurse, now she's gonna be a lawyer. Ida DeFalco is set to lead the legal drama series Katie Greaves, which has been ordered at Fox. The show will premiere during the 2027-28 broadcast season. The logline for the series shows that it centers on the titular Katie Greaves, who is Falco, who is described as a whip-smart, fiercely committed attorney who stepped away from the New Hampshire Public Defender's Office following a devastating personal tragedy, now raising her two young granddaughters with her husband and trying to piece together a life she never expected. Katie is drawn back to work that wants to find her. Each case tests Katie's instincts, wit, and deeply held belief that everyone deserves a second chance and someone to fight for them. Katie Greaves. Check it out next year on Fox. Meanwhile, we got Jay Giles Band, Michael Jackson, and, oh yeah, I can see clearly now. I can see all popsicles in my way.

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2: Some fog to start with. Otherwise, today will be sunny with a high near 69. Mostly clear tonight with a low around 40. For Saturday, sunny with a high near 64. Partly cloudy Saturday night with a low near 44. And there'll be rain on Sunday with a high near 59. Rain Sunday night with a low near 45.

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1: USA Radio News. I'm John Summers. A federal judge gave Attorney General Todd Blanche a deadline to comply with court orders over the release of information in the Epstein files.
2: U.S. District Judge Emmett Sullivan threatened contempt charges if Blanche doesn't comply. In his opinion, the judge said that Blanche and the DOJ weren't following court orders over redactions in requested Epstein documentation. The DOJ had argued that the redactions were necessary to protect victims' identities and private information. The court, however, ordered Blanche to justify those redactions, including names of victims in specific files. These files related to the activities of the convicted late sex offender and his co-conspirator, Ghislaine Maxwell. The judge gave the DOJ until September 24th to provide those records. In New York, I'm Liz Warner.
1: A major oil pipeline crossing the Arabian Desert is expected to resume operation within a few days.
3: A Bloomberg report says Saudi Arabia is hoping to return to about half capacity of its cross-country pipeline in the next few days, and that full capacity could take about 6 weeks. Portions of that pipeline were shut down earlier this month after it was damaged in a drone attack by Iran-backed militias. The shutdown was a major setback for the oil market, which has seen nearly a complete stop to oil traffic through the Strait of Hormuz during the U.S. war with Iran. I'm Tammy Trujillo.
1: Patrick Clancy spoke out publicly for the first time since taking the stand in his ex-wife's murder trial.
4: In a promo for an interview with 60 Minutes, Clancy said he talks to his three children that Lindsay Clancy was charged with murder for killing in 2023. When asked what he says to them, Clancy said, "Help me," and added that he does it all the time. In his testimony, Patrick Clancy talked about Lindsay's declining mental health in the months leading up to the killings. The case ended in a mistrial earlier this month, and the full 60 Minutes episode will air Sunday. I'm Mark Mayfield.
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7: The Vermont Attorney General's Office says a nonprofit that provides mental health, substance use, and developmental disability-related services in Windham and Windsor counties will pay the state more than $390,000 to settle claims that the organization kept Medicaid funds it should have returned to the state. Healthcare and Rehabilitation Services of Southeastern Vermont, which is based in Springfield and serves thousands of clients annually, will also be required to implement policies that aim to ensure compliance. About $301,000 of the settlement is restitution to Medicaid. The rest will be split between the state and federal governments. A top deputy of Governor Phil Scott told a panel of Vermont House and Senate leaders Wednesday that the governor is planning to propose a state budget that features little new spending if he gets reelected in November. That's in part because the governor also plans to propose new but as yet unspecified measures to lower taxes, which would reduce the amount of revenue the state brings in to pay for programs and services, according to Adam Greshin, Scott's Commissioner of Finance and Management. Greshin described the governor's intent in a memo to Vermont state agency and department heads. Vermont does not have to provide sensitive voter registration data to the federal administration. A federal judge yesterday threw out a lawsuit filed over the issue by the U.S. Department of Justice against Sarah Copeland-Hanzus, Vermont Secretary of State. The decision came a year after federal officials demanded Hansus turn over the state's voter rolls. Hansus refused, expressing confidence in the legal basis for her decision, saying Vermont has a robust network of local officials who keep voter registration up to date. In December, federal attorneys sued in an attempt to force her hand. More than a decade after the intersections at Exit 16 off Interstate 89 were deemed unsafe, a diverging diamond interchange is officially open, and drivers navigating it yesterday said the new traffic pattern is working. The pattern, which includes briefly driving on the left side of the road, is the first of its kind in Vermont. The interchange comes after 14 years of planning and more than 3 years of construction. And that's what's happening.
8: More fun means, well, more fun, and that's what we're all about here, making sure that your morning goes smoothly, and if you're having fun, it is going smoothly. Yeah, don't worry about that spilled milk. We got more great hometown classic hits coming your way, as well as another sports update from the Dean of New England Sportscasters. What type of hometown classic hits would we have? Well, Queen and David Bowie, perhaps. Huey Lewis and the News. And a group that doesn't have an "and" in their name, but they're talking in their sleep on WCFR.

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1: Patriots practice sessions post the recent loss, very intense. Head coach Mike Vrabel, still with two practice sessions to go pre-Pittsburgh.
2: And anything we did in week one wasn't good enough, starting with me. And again, that's how it is. Our focus is on the Steelers, and we've made the corrections that I feel like we need to make, and hopefully we can continue to improve. And we've said this for as long as I can remember. The teams that continue to improve are going to be the ones that have a chance at the end. Our focus now has to be, you know, on the Steelers coming back in here.
1: Vrabel not holding any criticisms back on the pregame Pittsburgh preparations.
2: I would say that, you know, practice is going to be critical, but obviously performance and everybody's performance on Sunday is going to be what matters the most. So felt like we had good energy and we got off to a good start. You know, we'll have to just continue to build here throughout the week.
1: Patriots, 4.5-point favorites over the Steelers on Sunday. 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

0: And now, here's something of special importance for you on CFR.
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4: Some fog to start with, otherwise today will be sunny with a high near 69. Mostly clear tonight with a low around 40. For Saturday, sunny with a high near 64. Partly cloudy Saturday night with a low near 44. And there'll be rain on Sunday with a high near 59. Rain Sunday night with a low near 45. It clears out on Monday, partly sunny with a high near 62, and mostly cloudy Monday night with a low near 41. And that's your Vermont weather.

Hey there, Windsor. Thanks for waking up with us. Be sure you tell your family and friends it's 106.5 FM in the morning in Windsor. And how's that diner looking? Yeah. Noah Baumbach is getting back to work, setting his next film project for theaters and moving his business to Warner Brothers. Yeah. The Oscar-nominated writer and director has signed a 3-year first-look agreement for features at the Burbank Studio, following a long exclusive pact at Netflix. The

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3: Some fog to start with, otherwise today will be sunny with a high near 69. Mostly clear tonight with a low around 40. For Saturday, sunny with a high near 64, partly cloudy Saturday night with a low near 44, and there'll be rain on Sunday with a high near 59. Rain Sunday night with a low near 45. It clears out on Monday, partly sunny with a high near 62, and mostly cloudy Monday night with a low near 41. And that's your Vermont weather.

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1: USA Radio News, I'm John Summers. A major oil pipeline crossing the Arabian Desert is expected to resume operation within a few days.
2: The Bloomberg report says Saudi Arabia is hoping to return to about half capacity of its cross-country pipeline in the coming days, and that full capacity could take about 6 weeks. Portions of the pipeline were shut down earlier this month after it was damaged in a drone attack by Iran-backed militias. The shutdown was a major setback for the oil market, which has seen nearly a complete stop to oil traffic through the Strait of Hormuz during the U.S. war with Iran. I'm Chris Caraggio.
1: A panel of human rights experts commissioned by the UN says they have reasonable grounds to believe the U.S. committed war crimes in Iran.
3: The International Fact-Finding Mission submitted its report on Thursday and said two airstrikes in late February on a southern city in Iran killed at least 178 civilians. The report said one of the strikes hit a school, killing dozens of children. In a statement, the team said it found reasonable grounds to believe the U.S. committed a war crime of launching indiscriminate attacks, resulting in the loss of life or injury to civilians. Mark Mayfield.
1: Federal authorities are investigating the news helicopter crash, which killed three people in Los Angeles.
4: Steve Patterson reports the crash of KNBC's News Chopper 4 killed reporter Beliana Moreno and pilot George Marcino, as well as a third victim on the ground, 29-year-old Eddie Gutierrez Mejia.
5: Crews sifting through the chopper debris, searching for any sign of physical flight data that could aid in the investigation. New disturbing dash cam video showing the moment the helicopter fell out of the air. The accident happened Tuesday night in the middle of breaking news coverage.
4: I'm Scott Carr.
1: The fight over Missouri's congressional map continues before a federal appeals court as the state prepares to send out ballots. The judge, a Trump appointee, heard oral arguments to answer the question of whether it's too late to make changes to the map as November's key midterm elections approach. From America's News Network, USA Radio News.
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7: The Vermont Attorney General's Office, as a nonprofit that provides mental health, substance use, and developmental disability-related services in Windham and Windsor counties, will pay the state more than $390,000 to settle claims that the organization kept Medicaid funds it should have returned to the state. Healthcare and Rehabilitation Services of Southeastern Vermont, which is based in Springfield and serves thousands of clients annually, will also be required to implement policies that aim to ensure compliance. About $301,000 of the settlement is restitution to Medicaid. The rest will be split between the state and federal governments. A top deputy of Governor Phil Scott told a panel of Vermont House and Senate leaders Wednesday that the governor is planning to propose a state budget that features little new spending if he gets reelected in November. That's in part because the governor also plans to propose new but as yet unspecified measures to lower taxes, which would reduce the amount of revenue the state brings in to pay for programs and services, according to Adam Greshin, Scott's Commissioner of Finance and Management. Greshin described the governor's intent in a memo to Vermont state agency and department heads. Vermont does not have to provide sensitive voter registration data to the federal administration. A federal judge yesterday threw out a lawsuit filed over the issue by the U.S. Department of Justice against Sarah Copeland-Hanzus, Vermont Secretary of State. The decision came a year after federal officials demanded Hansus turn over the state's voter rolls. Hansus refused, expressing confidence in the legal basis for her decision, saying Vermont has a robust network of local officials who keep voter registration up to date. In December, federal attorneys sued in an attempt to force her hand. More than a decade after the intersections at Exit 16 off Interstate 89 were deemed unsafe, a diverging diamond interchange is officially open, and drivers navigating it yesterday said the new traffic pattern is working. The pattern, which includes briefly driving on the left side of the road, is the first of its kind in Vermont. The interchange comes after 14 years of planning and more than 3 years of construction. And that's what's happening.
8: Hey, I want to let you know about something that's happening tonight. Oh, yes. It is the Denim and Duds Ball, brought to you by the Springfield Regional Chamber of Commerce's Business Education Development Program. It's taking place at the Old Colonial Farm right on Skitchewog Trail, 7 to 10 p.m. Admission is $40 per couple, $30 for a stag, and it includes dancing with Rust and Ruin, a barbecue dinner by Black Rock, cash bar, and even a silent auction. All the proceeds go to help that business education development program at the Springfield Regional Chamber of Commerce. And, of course, the dress code, ha-ha, what do you think? Fancy flannel with a touch of denim. Get out there and, you know, do your best Cotton Eye Joe or pick your partner for the Texas Two-Step and have some fun. Ding, it's going to be the Denim and Duds Ball tonight. Old Colonial Farm on Skitchewog Trail. Should be a lot of fun. Of course, Fun is our middle name here, and fun is our music. We've got Jay Giles Band, Prince, and, of course, everyone loves a brown-eyed girl on WCFR.

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1: Bruins on the ice. Bruins season underway on the ice at their Brighton facility yesterday. It's year two for head coach Marco Sturm. No nerves this season.
2: For me, it's easier than a year ago. You know, the young guys and even the older guys, it was, everything was new. The drills were new. I was new. You know, system was new. So I feel like now, you know, I just wanted to play. But I feel like the older guys now, it's easier for them to follow now.
1: Consensus, Marco Sturm did a very good job last season. The Bruins won 45 games. They went to the postseason.
2: My job is a little bit easier, but I'm still trying to, especially the first week, you know, where everyone is a little bit nervous coming in. I want them just to have fun and follow the leaders.
1: Bruins coach Marco Sturm. First preseason game Sunday with Washington at the Garden. Follow me, Tom Cuddy Sports.

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3: Here's a look at your hometown weather forecast on WCFR.
4: Some fog to start with. Otherwise, today will be sunny with a high near 69. Mostly clear tonight with a low around 40. For Saturday, sunny with a high near 64. Partly cloudy Saturday night with a low near 44. And there'll be rain on Sunday with a high near 59. Rain Sunday night with a low near 45. It clears out on Monday, partly sunny with a high near 62, and mostly cloudy Monday night with a low near 41. And that's your Vermont weather.

You're listening to the third hippest wake-up show in these 48 contiguous United States. There are two that are hipper, but one's in Alaska and the other one's in Hawaii, so they don't count. Well, Bill Sarsgaard, yeah, that's the way you would say it in Swedish. The A with an O over it is a erd. Well, that star is going to lead Hideo Kojima's upcoming action espionage video game, Phicint. The casting news comes on the heels of last week's announcement that Phicint would be published by Xbox after being scrapped at Kojima Productions' longtime partner publisher, PlayStation. Xbox and Kojima Productions have said that this expansion of their working relationship will extend beyond games, with Xbox and Kojima Productions collaborating across film and television to bring new stories to broader audiences. Well, we've got a plenty broader audience with this music here. We got Air Supply, Foreigner, but first, we just need a little more time.

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1: Some fog to start with. Otherwise, today will be sunny with a high near 69. Mostly clear tonight with a low around 40. For Saturday, sunny with a high near 64. Partly cloudy Saturday night with a low near 44. And there'll be rain on Sunday with a high near 59. Rain Sunday night with a low near 45. It clears out on Monday, partly sunny with a high near 62, and mostly cloudy Monday night with a low near 41. And that's your Vermont weather.

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1: USA Radio News, I'm John Summers. President Trump says the European Union inviting Canada to join as an associate member could be considered a hostile act. William Dislow reports Canada insists the alliance will make it a better partner with the U.S.
2: We've heard from Mark Carney, Canada's prime minister, saying that this is well-intentioned. He said Canada and the European Union aren't seeking to create a new, essentially a new superpower, a new force on the planet.
1: But Trump told reporters in North Carolina this week if he thinks the alliance is a hostile act, he'll impose tariffs on or stop trading with European countries. Trump called the idea of Canada joining laughable. Trump says he's approaching a major crossroads in the Iran war.
3: He spoke to Axios ahead of a planned meeting next week with leaders from six Gulf countries on the sidelines of the UN General Assembly in New York. Trump said he's deciding whether to restart attacks or bring the conflict to a close. I'm Chris Caraggio.
1: Two people face assault charges following Wednesday's stabbing at Westchester County Community College in New York State.
4: Westchester County Executive Ken Jenkins' office says a 17-year-old girl was arraigned in Greenberg Court and remanded to Woodfield Cottage Juvenile Detention Center. An 18-year-old man has also been arraigned. The victim most seriously injured remains hospitalized. I'm Natalie Migliori.
1: The Trump administration will temporarily increase how long gas and diesel truck drivers can drive. This as fuel costs remain high amid the Iran war. Transportation Secretary Sean Duffy announced the move under a 90-day waiver from the Federal Motor Carrier Safety Administration. Truck drivers hauling gasoline and diesel can now drive up to 16 hours within a 24-hour window. That's up from the 14-hour limit under regular conditions. It took effect Wednesday and expires December 16th. From America's News Network, USA Radio News.
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7: The Vermont Attorney General's Office says a nonprofit that provides mental health, substance use, and developmental disability-related services in Windham and Windsor counties will pay the state more than $390,000 to settle claims that the organization kept Medicaid funds it should have returned to the state. Healthcare and Rehabilitation Services of Southeastern Vermont, which is based in Springfield and serves thousands of clients annually, will also be required to implement policies that aim to ensure compliance. About $301,000 of the settlement is restitution to Medicaid. The rest will be split between the state and federal governments. A top deputy of Governor Phil Scott told a panel of Vermont House and Senate leaders Wednesday that the governor is planning to propose a state budget that features little new spending if he gets reelected in November. That's in part because the governor also plans to propose new but as yet unspecified measures to lower taxes, which would reduce the amount of revenue the state brings in to pay for programs and services, according to Adam Greshin, Scott's Commissioner of Finance and Management. Greshin described the governor's intent in a memo to Vermont state agency and department heads. Vermont does not have to provide sensitive voter registration data to the federal administration. A federal judge yesterday threw out a lawsuit filed over the issue by the U.S. Department of Justice against Sarah Copeland-Hansis, Vermont Secretary of State. The decision came a year after federal officials demanded Hansus turn over the state's voter rolls. Hansus refused, expressing confidence in the legal basis for her decision, saying Vermont has a robust network of local officials who keep voter registration up to date. In December, federal attorneys sued in an attempt to force her hand. More than a decade after the intersections at Exit 16 off Interstate 89 were deemed unsafe, a diverging diamond interchange is officially open, and drivers navigating it yesterday said the new traffic pattern is working. The pattern, which includes briefly driving on the left side of the road, is the first of its kind in Vermont. The interchange comes after 14 years of planning and more than 3 years of construction. And that's what's happening.
8: Take a walk, walk on over to Healthy Times. Yeah, because you can take a walk for 20 minutes every day, and if you do so, it does help with your exercise routine. It does help get your blood pressure down and get your diabetes situation in check. Take a walk today. You'll love it. We're going to take our walk through history and find out everything that happened on September 18th. And we also have another sports update from the Dean of New England Sportscasters, the one and only Tom Cuddy. When it comes to sports, he knows his stuff. But of course, it's really all about the music, and we know that. We're going to hear from Tommy Two-Tone. Tears for Fears, or like they say in Southie, Tears for Fears. And we're going to start with a smiling face on WCFR.

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1: Very, very Red Sox high drama last night in Texas. Two outs, eighth inning. Trevor Story hits a three-run home run, and the Red Sox win 4-3. Sox boss Chad Tracy.
2: Yeah, you just saw it, right? Like, it's, you know, it's your one pitch away in a spot like that where he can change a game. Like, we saw it numerous times in the second half of last year. So, like I said, it was a massive swing. One pitch away in a spot like that where he can change a game. Like, we saw it numerous times in the second half of last year. So, like I said, it was a massive swing.
1: Chad Tracy, post game, let's listen to Trevor Story. Of course.
3: I know I hit it real hard, but, you know, it was kind of on that line drive trajectory, so I know I hit it hard enough, just a matter of if it was high enough. Yeah, that's what it's about. Good teams find a way to win, and we've been doing that, like you said, in the second half.
1: During the eighth inning, Wilson Contreras' hand injury looked serious. Red Sox at Tampa tonight. Follow me, Tom Cuddy Sports.

0: Today is September 18th. On this date in 1793, President George Washington laid the first cornerstone of the United States Capitol. In 1809, the Royal Opera House in London opened. In 1927, the Columbia Broadcasting System, better known by its initials, CBS, went on the air. And in 1977, Voyager 1 took the first distant photograph of the Earth and Moon together. Born on this date in the year 53, Roman Emperor Trajan. In 1709, Samuel Johnson, the English lexicographer and poet. And in 1905, Swedish-American actress Greta Garbo. Dying on this day in 1598, Toyotomi Hideyoshi, the Japanese warlord. In 1961, Dag Hammarskjöld, the Swedish economist, second Secretary General of the United Nations, and Nobel Prize laureate. And in 1970, American singer-songwriter, guitarist, and producer Jimi Hendrix.
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3: For 30 years, Vermont has been on the forefront of an experiment with progressive policies, and the results are clear. The experiment has failed. Vermont now has the most expensive health care in the country. Our public schools cost more per pupil than every other state but one, and our student outcomes are dropping the fastest. We have the fastest growing homeless population, and our energy prices are among the highest in the country. And Vermont is last for economic momentum. With this track record of policy failure, it's not surprising that a recent poll shows 89% of Vermonters find our state unaffordable, and 64% of young adults are planning to leave. What has been missing from our policies is fiscal responsibility. You can't increase spending at twice the rate of inflation without consequences. We need to change Vermont's fiscal direction before it's too late. I'm Elizabeth Brown, State Director of the Fiscal Alliance Foundation. Find out more about how Vermont got here and how we can get back on track at fiscalalliancefoundation.org or follow us on social media.
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2: Here's a look at your hometown weather forecast on WCFR.
1: Some fog to start with, otherwise today will be sunny with a high near 69. Mostly clear tonight with a low around 40. For Saturday, sunny with a high near 64. Partly cloudy Saturday night with a low near 44. And there'll be rain on Sunday with a high near 59. Rain Sunday night with a low near 45. It clears out on Monday, partly sunny with a high near 62, and mostly cloudy Monday night with a low near 41. And that's your Vermont weather.

0: Mid-morning coffee break time. Yes, it is your chance to make the weekend get here sooner. How's that happen? Well, studies show when you take a coffee break, things are always better. And, you know, when we all take a coffee break together over the radio, things are exceptionally better. Well, when we do it on a Friday and we're all feeling really, really good, we don't even notice the passing of time. And lo and behold, the weekend is here. So, you want a lo and behold? All you need is some coffee. Hold it up high. Hold it up with pride and Sixie the Pixie. Lo and behold.
1: Hi, folks. It's time for coffee.
0: Thank you very much, Sixie. The Far Cry TV series at FX is continuing to build out an all-star cast. Is that exciting or not? Variety has learned that Brandon Gleeson, Jennifer Jason Leigh, Hamish Linklater, Sam Spruill, Jamie Dimitriou, and others are all set to appear on the first season of the series, which is based on the video game and franchise of the same name. Oh, how exciting. We've got Harry Chapin, Christopher Cross, and, well, Elaine's boyfriend like this on Seinfeld,

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1: Here's a look at your hometown weather forecast on WCFR.
0: Some fog to start with. Otherwise, today will be sunny with a high near 69. Mostly clear tonight with a low around 40. For Saturday, sunny with a high near 64. Partly cloudy Saturday night with a low near 44. And there'll be rain on Sunday with a high near 59. Rain Sunday night with a low near 45. It clears out on Monday, partly sunny with a high near 62, and mostly cloudy Monday night with a low near 41. And that's your Vermont weather.

hometown classic hits on WCFR. They're classics, not old. Well, way down yonder in New Orleans. That's old. That's classic. Baby, baby, baby, I love you, yes I do. Old. Classic. Bells will ring, the sun will shine. Old. Classic. Definitely old. The proof is irrefutable. Classic hits on WCFR. Don't you dare call them oldies.

If you long for the Gatsby years, those halcyon days of the jazz age with the speakeasies, bathtub gin, and all-night drives in the flivver, then you will love the original music from the 1920s as I play it on Behavior Night. I'm Sir Jack Scratchy, and every Sunday night at 11, the speed goes up to 80 RPM with the original records. 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One step, Charleston, and jazz it up till midnight. 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
5: Sunny for the rest of the day with our high topping out in the high 60s. It'll be cloudy tonight, the low going back to a chilly 40 degrees. Sunny on Saturday with a high near 64, partly cloudy Saturday night with a low near 44. On Sunday, rain with a high near 59. Rain continues Sunday night with a low near 45. It clears up on Monday, partly sunny with a high near 61. Mostly cloudy Monday night with a low near 41. And Tuesday it looks sunny with a high near 59. That's your Vermont weather.

0: Here's a look at your hometown weather forecast on WCFR.
1: Sunny for the rest of the day with our high topping out in the high 60s. It'll be cloudy tonight, the low going back to a chilly 40 degrees. Sunny on Saturday with a high near 64.

0: partly cloudy Saturday night with a low near 44. On Sunday, rain with a high near 59. Rain continues Sunday night with a low near 45. It clears up on Monday, partly sunny with a high near 61. Mostly cloudy Monday night with a low near 41. And Tuesday, it looks sunny with a high near 59. That's your Vermont weather.
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They're classics, not old. Well, way down yonder in the valley. That's old. That's classic. Baby, baby, baby, I love you, yes I do. Old. Classic. Bells will ring, the sun will shine. Old. Classic. I dream of him and me, and how it's gonna be. Definitely old. The proof is irrefutable. Classic hits on WCFR. Don't you dare call them oldies.

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I'm Sir Jack Scratchy, and every Sunday night at 11, the speed goes up to 80 RPM with the original records. 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
1: Sunny for the rest of the day with our high topping out in the high 60s. It'll be cloudy tonight, the low going back to a chilly 40 degrees. Sunny on Saturday with a high near 64, partly cloudy Saturday night with a low near 44. On Sunday, rain with a high near 59. Rain continues Sunday night with a low near 45. It clears up on Monday, partly sunny with a high near 61. Mostly cloudy Monday night with a low near 41. And Tuesday it looks sunny with a high near 59. That's your Vermont weather.

0: Here's a look at your hometown weather forecast on WCFR.
1: Sunny for the rest of the day with our high topping out in the high 60s. It'll be cloudy tonight, the low going back to a chilly 40 degrees. Sunny on Saturday with a high near 64, partly cloudy Saturday night with a low near 44. On Sunday, rain with a high near 59. Rain continues Sunday night with a low near 45. It clears up on Monday, partly sunny with a high near 61. Mostly cloudy Monday night with a low near 41. And Tuesday it looks sunny with a high near 59. That's your Vermont weather.
2: The Asian long-horned beetle is an invasive insect, a black and white tree-eating menace. 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
1: USA Radio News. I'm John Summers. President Trump says he's approaching a major crossroads in the Iran war.
2: He spoke to Axios ahead of a planned meeting next week with leaders from six Gulf countries on the sidelines of the UN General Assembly in New York. Trump said he's deciding whether to restart attacks or bring the conflict to a close. I'm Chris Caraggio.
1: Secretary of War Pete Hegseth in Texas. He's visiting both Austin and the campus of Texas A&M, where he'll address the Corps of Cadets. This is billed as part of his Arsenal of Freedom and Send Me outreach tours. At the Capitol, Hegseth is scheduled to visit defense contractor Saronic Technologies. Their drone boats were used to destroy an Iranian submarine in July. President Trump says the European Union inviting Canada to join as an associate member could be considered a hostile act. William Dislow reports Canada insists the alliance will make it a better partner with the U.S.
3: We've heard from Mark Carney, Canada's prime minister, saying that this is well-intentioned. He said Canada and the European Union aren't seeking to create essentially a new superpower, a new force on the planet.
1: But Trump told reporters in North Carolina this week if he thinks the alliance is a hostile act, he'll impose tariffs on or stop trading with European countries. Trump called the idea of Canada joining laughable. The Trump administration will temporarily increase how long gas and diesel truck drivers can drive. This as fuel costs remain high amid the Iran war. Transportation Secretary Sean Duffy announced the move under a 90-day waiver from the Federal Motor Carrier Safety Administration. Truck drivers hauling gasoline and diesel can now drive up to 16 hours within a 24-hour window. That's up from the 14-hour limit under regular conditions. From America's News Network, USA Radio News.
4: This is the Money Minute. I'm Alan Johnson. 1 minute, your money, and here's what mattered this week. Oil moved $100 a barrel. The 10-year Treasury yield pushed toward 5%. Producer inflation came in at 5.4%. Stocks sold off as investors reconsidered what the Federal Reserve may do next week. And President Trump proposed $5,000 payments to American adults if Republicans retain control of Congress. Potential cost? More than $1 trillion. Put it together, inflation is still running hot. Borrowing costs are rising. Washington is already carrying more than $40 trillion in debt, and the Fed meets next week. That's what happened. What happens next could affect everything from your mortgage to your retirement account. I'm Alan Johnson, and that's the Money Minute, presented by Heritage Gold Partners at 833-577-4653.
5: The Vermont Attorney General's Office says a nonprofit that provides mental health, substance use, and developmental disability-related services in Windham and Windsor counties will pay the state more than $390,000 to settle claims that the organization kept Medicaid funds it should have returned to the state. Healthcare and Rehabilitation Services of Southeastern Vermont, which is based in Springfield and serves thousands of clients annually, will also be required to implement policies that aim to ensure compliance. About $301,000 of the settlement is restitution to Medicaid. The rest will be split between the state and federal governments. A top deputy of Governor Phil Scott told a panel of Vermont House and Senate leaders Wednesday that the governor is planning to propose a state budget that features little new spending if he gets reelected in November. That's in part because the governor also plans to propose new but as yet unspecified measures to lower taxes, which would reduce the amount of revenue the state brings in to pay for programs and services, according to Adam Greshin, Scott's Commissioner of Finance and Management. Greshin described the governor's intent in a memo to Vermont state agency and department heads. Vermont does not have to provide sensitive voter registration data to the federal administration. A federal judge yesterday threw out a lawsuit filed over the issue by the U.S. Department of Justice against Sarah Copeland-Hanzus, Vermont Secretary of State. The decision came a year after federal officials demanded Hansus turn over the state's voter rolls. Hansus refused, expressing confidence in the legal basis for her decision, saying Vermont has a robust network of local officials who keep voter registration up to date. In December, federal attorneys sued in an attempt to force her hand. More than a decade after the intersections at Exit 16 off Interstate 89 were deemed unsafe, a diverging diamond interchange is officially open, and drivers navigating it yesterday said the new traffic pattern is working. The pattern, which includes briefly driving on the left side of the road, is the first of its kind in Vermont. The interchange comes after 14 years of planning and more than 3 years of construction. And that's what's happening.
6: It's the electric one!

0: Philadelphia Luncheon on the Electric Lunch for this Friday. It is Friday, 2 whole hours of luncheon fun for you, you, and especially you. And guess what? In the second hour, we'll officially declare the weekend in session, but we got a ways to go before that, about 50 minutes. And that gives us some time to, well, have some lunch, but also to figure out what we're going to have for lunch. Let me look in the bag. Look at this. I got some leftover pizza from last night, and it's good stuff, too. It's the Meat Lovers. Hope you got something just as good for your lunch. Open up a beverage of your choice. Let us get started celebrating today. Is Talk Like a Pirate Day. It's also National Overthinkers Day. It is, of course, Batman Day. No one does that anymore. No one remembers the Adam West Batman, but I do. It is also Butterscotch Pudding Day, and it is National Cat DNA Day. And to be fair to dogs, it is also the AKC's National Responsible Dog Ownership Day. Yes. Here's Brownsville Station on WCFR.
1: How you doing out there?

0: This year, the fair's got a whole lot of new. 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
1: Hey everybody, Bubette here from Bubba's Bar and Grill at Newberry Harbor, right across from the town docks. Unfortunately, summer is coming to an end, and the lake is quieting down as school starts up. Speaking of back to school, it also means shorter time at home getting things done with all the sports events going on and shuttling kids around. Who has time to cook dinner when a soccer or football game is more important? Bubba's menu is fully available for takeout, and these cool fall nights really shout pastas, pizzas, and our new fall specials. Backed by popular demand is Jim's favorite meatloaf. We also have some fun fall pasta dishes to make any fall day feel warm. Don't forget, the bar and the wonderful cocktails they dream up, the apple cider margarita and the fall sangria, are at the top of my list. With all these wonderful fall options, Bubba's is the place to go. Come in and see us here at Bubba's, right on the southern tip of Big Lake Sunapee. And remember what we always say at Bubba's. We're having a lot of fun.
2: I can't win. I have to pick up three kids from three different games. I need a few orders of Bubba's awesome ribs and some pasta to carb load these kids for the next game.
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4: Sunny for the rest of the day with our high topping out in the high 60s. It'll be cloudy tonight, the low going back to a chilly 40 degrees. Sunny on Saturday with a high near 64. Partly cloudy Saturday night with a low near 44. On Sunday, rain with a high near 59. Rain continues Sunday night with a low near 45. It clears up on Monday, partly sunny with a high near 61. Mostly cloudy Monday night with a low near 41. And Tuesday, it looks sunny with a high near 59. That's your Vermont weather.

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1: Sunny for the rest of the day with our high topping out in the high 60s. It'll be cloudy tonight, the low going back to a chilly 40 degrees. Sunny on Saturday with a high near 64, partly cloudy Saturday night with a low near 44. On Sunday, rain with a high near 59. Rain continues Sunday night with a low near 45. It clears up on Monday, partly sunny with a high near 61. Mostly cloudy Monday night with a low near 41. And Tuesday, it looks sunny with a high near 59. That's your Vermont weather.
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1: USA Radio News, I'm Ron Warner. President Trump says the European Union inviting Canada to join as an associate member could be considered a hostile act.
2: William Dinslow reports Canada insists the alliance will make it a better partner with the U.S.
3: We've heard from Mark Carney, Canada's Prime Minister, saying that this is well-intentioned. He said Canada and the European Union aren't seeking to create a new, essentially a new superpower, a new force on the planet.
2: If he thinks the alliance is a hostile act, he'll impose tariffs on or stop trading with European countries. Trump called the idea of Canada joining laughable. John Summers, USA Radio News.
1: Nebraska Senate candidate Dan Osborne is addressing leaked audio in which he appears to disparage some President Trump supporters.
4: Independent Nebraska Senate candidate Dan Osborne has acknowledged leaked audio in which he says some Trump supporters have lives that suck so bad, but that Trump is effective at reaching his base.
5: He's been so effective at taking Billy Bob and his wife Mary Jane or Mary Jo, telling them, look, we're winning. You're on the winning team. And that's all they care about because their lives probably suck so far.
4: On CNN, Osborne says the comments were out of character and said they do not reflect his views. Anthony Lucero, USA Radio News.
1: A major pipeline that crosses the Arabian Desert is expected to resume operation within a few days.
6: A Bloomberg report says Saudi Arabia is hoping to return to about half capacity of its cross-country pipeline in the next few days, and that full capacity could take about 6 weeks. Portions of that pipeline were shut down earlier this month after it was damaged in a drone attack by Iran-backed militias. The shutdown was a major setback for the oil market, which has seen nearly a complete stop to oil traffic through the Strait of Hormuz during the U.S. war with Iran. The Saudi Energy Ministry has not commented on the report. I'm Tammy Trujillo.
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9: The Vermont Attorney General's Office says a nonprofit that provides mental health, substance use, and developmental disability-related services in Windham and Windsor counties will pay the state more than $390,000 to settle claims that the organization kept Medicaid funds it should have returned to the state. Healthcare and Rehabilitation Services of Southeastern Vermont, which is based in Springfield and serves thousands of clients annually, will also be required to implement policies that aim to ensure compliance. About $301,000 of the settlement is restitution to Medicaid. The rest will be split between the state and federal governments. A top deputy of Governor Phil Scott told a panel of Vermont House and Senate leaders Wednesday that the governor is planning to propose a state budget that features little new spending if he gets reelected in November. That's in part because the governor also plans to propose new but as yet unspecified measures to lower taxes, which would reduce the amount of revenue the state brings in to pay for programs and services, according to Adam Greshin, Scott's Commissioner of Finance and Management. Greshin described the governor's intent in a memo to Vermont state agency and department heads. Vermont does not have to provide sensitive voter registration data to the federal administration. A federal judge yesterday threw out a lawsuit filed over the issue by the U.S. Department of Justice against Sarah Copeland-Hanzus, Vermont Secretary of State. The decision came a year after federal officials demanded Hansus turn over the state's voter rolls. Hansus refused, expressing confidence in the legal basis for her decision, saying Vermont has a robust network of local officials who keep voter registration up to date. In December, federal attorneys sued in an attempt to force her hand. More than a decade after the intersections at Exit 16 off Interstate 89 were deemed unsafe, a diverging diamond interchange is officially open, and drivers navigating it yesterday said the new traffic pattern is working. The pattern, which includes briefly driving on the left side of the road, is the first of its kind in Vermont. The interchange comes after 14 years of planning and more than 3 years of construction. And that's what's happening.
10: It's the electric one!

A horse with no lunch is definitely not a horse to ride. On the electric lunch for this Friday, it is the second hour, the second shift. Sit back down because it's another whole hour of lunch and pow, pow, power. But more importantly, with the second hour on a Friday, I officially declare the weekend in session. That's right. Switch to an adult beverage. I could probably use one myself. And let's start just putting the phone off hook and all that and just saying, you know, hey, it's the weekend. Work's done for the day. Yeah. Meanwhile, I wonder what's happening at Trader Vic's on WCFR.

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1: Sunny for the rest of the day with our high topping out in the high 60s. It'll be cloudy tonight, the low going back to a chilly 40 degrees. Sunny on Saturday with a high near 64. Partly cloudy Saturday night with a low near 44. On Sunday, rain with a high near 59. Rain continues Sunday night with a low near 45. It clears up on Monday, partly sunny with a high near 61. Mostly cloudy Monday night with a low near 41. And Tuesday it looks sunny with a high near 59. That's your Vermont weather.

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1: Sunny for the rest of the day with our high topping out in the high 60s. It'll be cloudy tonight, the low going back to a chilly 40 degrees. Sunny on Saturday with a high near 64, partly cloudy Saturday night with a low near 44. On Sunday, rain with a high near 59. Rain continues Sunday night with a low near 45. It clears up on Monday, partly sunny with a high near 61. Mostly cloudy Monday night with a low near 41. And Tuesday, it looks sunny with a high near 59. That's your Vermont weather.
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They're classics, not old. Well, way down yonder in New Orleans. That's old. That's classic. Baby, baby, baby, I love you, yes I do. Old. Classic. Bells will ring, the sun will shine. Old. Classic. I dream of him and me, and how it's gonna be. Definitely old. The proof is irrefutable. Classic hits on WCFR. 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
4: Sunny for the rest of the day with our high topping out in the high 60s. It'll be cloudy tonight, the low going back to a chilly 40 degrees. Sunny on Saturday with a high near 64, partly cloudy Saturday night with a low near 44. On Sunday, rain with a high near 59. Rain continues Sunday night with a low near 45. It clears up on Monday, partly sunny with a high near 61. Mostly cloudy Monday night with a low near 41. And Tuesday, it looks sunny with a high near 59. That's your Vermont weather.

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3: Here's a look at your hometown weather forecast on WCFR.
4: Sunny for the rest of the day with our high topping out in the high 60s. It'll be cloudy tonight, the low going back to a chilly 40 degrees. Sunny on Saturday with a high near 64, partly cloudy Saturday night with a low near 44. On Sunday, rain with a high near 59. Rain continues Sunday night with a low near 45. It clears up on Monday, partly sunny with a high near 61, mostly cloudy Monday night with a low near 41, and Tuesday it looks sunny with a high near 59. That's your Vermont weather.
5: The Asian long-horned beetle is an invasive insect, a black and white tree-eating menace. 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Perfectly round holes, no larger than a dime, in trees across our region. The Asian longhorned beetle is destroying our trees. 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

Hometown classic hits on WCFR. They're classics, not old. Well, way down yonder in New Orleans. That's old. That's classic. Baby, baby, baby, I love you, yes I do. Old. Classic. Bells will ring, the sun will shine. Old. Classic. Definitely old. The proof is irrefutable. Classic hits on WCFR. Don't you dare call them oldies.

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Getting the word out about who you are and what you do is important. 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
2: 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Andrew teaches the exciting Japanese firing technique known as Raku. 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
3: 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Vermont has a spending problem, not a revenue problem, and it's time to understand where is the money going and who will be left to pay. 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
1: Here's a look at your hometown weather forecast on WCFR.
2: Sunny for the rest of the day with our high topping out in the high 60s. It'll be cloudy tonight, the low going back to a chilly 40 degrees. Sunny on Saturday with a high near 64, partly cloudy Saturday night with a low near 44. On Sunday, rain with a high near 59. Rain continues Sunday night with a low near 45. It clears up on Monday, partly sunny with a high near 61. Mostly cloudy Monday night with a low near 41. And Tuesday it looks sunny with a high near 59. That's your Vermont weather.

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3: Here's a look at your hometown weather forecast on WCFR.
4: Sunny for the rest of the day with our high topping out in the high 60s. It'll be cloudy tonight, the low going back to a chilly 40 degrees. Sunny on Saturday with a high near 64, partly cloudy Saturday night with a low near 44. On Sunday, rain with a high near 59. Rain continues Sunday night with a low near 45. It clears up on Monday, partly sunny with a high near 61. Mostly cloudy Monday night with a low near 41. And Tuesday, it looks sunny.

0: with a high near 59. That's your Vermont weather.
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1: USA Radio News, I'm Ron Warner. Warren Buffett is officially stepping down as chairman of Berkshire Hathaway. Michael Kastner with more.
2: The 96-year-old, known as the Oracle of Omaha, announced the decision on Friday. He'll be replaced by his son, Howard Buffett. The elder Buffett had already resigned as CEO less than a year ago. In a letter to shareholders, Buffett wrote, "Father Time always wins." He also noted that after around six decades at the helm of Berkshire Hathaway, he's more confident than ever about what lies ahead.
1: A Senate Democrat is blocking a House-passed bill on costs connected to new data centers.
3: Arguing the bill doesn't do enough, New Mexico lawmaker Martin Heinrich blocked a Republican colleague's effort to pass the Ratepayer Protection Act through unanimous consent. The bill passed in the House 417-3. It would force states to hold a hearing on rules to make data centers pay for increased electricity costs from their operations. But it does not make states adopt any standards or force tech companies to cover the costs. Heinrich says rather than voluntary pledges or suggestions to states, Congress needs to pass real legislation with real teeth. I'm Scott Carr.
1: There's a bench warrant out for a former high-ranking Connecticut budget official believed to be on the lam in Greece.
4: Prosecutors say Costa Diamantis fled Connecticut by car to Florida, boarded a boat to the Bahamas, flew to Europe, and is now living in Greece, where he holds dual citizenship. He was convicted last year on more than 20 counts of bribery, extortion, conspiracy, and making false statements to investigators. His sentencing was set for Thursday in Bridgeport, where he could have faced more than 10 years in prison. Instead, the judge issued a warrant and ordered the state to halt all pension payments to Diamantis. His defense attorneys say he submitted a 10-page email accusing the governor of weaponizing the justice system against him. I'm Mark Mayfield.
1: From America's News Network, USA Radio News.
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6: The Vermont Attorney General's Office says a nonprofit that provides mental health, substance use, and developmental disability-related services in Windham and Windsor counties will pay the state more than $390,000 to settle claims that the organization kept Medicaid funds it should have returned to the state. Healthcare and Rehabilitation Services of Southeastern Vermont, which is based in Springfield and serves thousands of clients annually, will also be required to implement policies that aim to ensure compliance. About $301,000 of the settlement is restitution to Medicaid. The rest will be split between the state and federal governments. A top deputy of Governor Phil Scott told a panel of Vermont House and Senate leaders Wednesday that the governor is planning to propose a state budget that features little new spending if he gets reelected in November. That's in part because the governor also plans to propose new but as yet unspecified measures to lower taxes, which would reduce the amount of revenue the state brings in to pay for programs and services, according to Adam Greshin, Scott's Commissioner of Finance and Management. Greshin described the governor's intent in a memo to Vermont state agency and department heads. Vermont does not have to provide sensitive voter registration data to the federal administration. A federal judge yesterday threw out a lawsuit filed over the issue by the U.S. Department of Justice against Sarah Copeland Hanzus, Vermont Secretary of State. The decision came a year after federal officials demanded Hanzus turn over the state's voter rolls. Hanzus refused, expressing confidence in the legal basis for her decision, saying Vermont has a robust network of local officials who keep voter registration up to date. In December, federal attorneys sued in an attempt to force her hand. More than a decade after the intersections at Exit 16 off Interstate 89 were deemed unsafe, a diverging diamond interchange is officially open, and drivers navigating it yesterday said the new traffic pattern is working. The pattern, which includes briefly driving on the left side of the road, is the first of its kind in Vermont. The interchange comes after 14 years of planning and more than 3 years of construction. And that's what's happening.
7: 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I'm the G-Man with more great classic hits.

0: For 30 years, Vermont has been on the forefront of an experiment with progressive policies, and the results are clear. The experiment has failed. Vermont now has the most expensive health care in the country. Our public schools cost more per pupil than every other state but one, and our student outcomes are dropping the fastest. We have the fastest growing homeless population, and our energy prices are among the highest in the country. And Vermont is last for economic momentum. With this track record of policy failure, it's not surprising that a recent poll shows 89% of Vermonters find our state unaffordable, and 64% of young adults are planning to leave. What has been missing from our policies is fiscal responsibility. You can't increase spending at twice the rate of inflation without consequences. We need to change Vermont's fiscal direction before it's too late. I'm Elizabeth Brown, State Director of the Fiscal Alliance Foundation. Find out more about how Vermont got here and how we can get back on track at fiscalalliancefoundation.org or follow us on social media.
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5: Sunny for the rest of the day with our high topping out in the high 60s. It'll be cloudy tonight, the low going back to a chilly 40 degrees. Sunny on Saturday with a high near 64, partly cloudy Saturday night with a low near 44. On Sunday, rain with a high near 59. Rain continues Sunday night with a low near 45. It clears up on Monday, partly sunny with a high near 61. Mostly cloudy Monday night with a low near 41. And Tuesday it looks sunny with a high near 59. That's your Vermont weather.
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1: Bruins on the ice. Bruins season underway on the ice at their Brighton facility yesterday. It's year two for head coach Marco Sturm. No nerves this season.
2: For me, it's easier than a year ago. You know, the young guys and even the older guys, everything was new. The drills were new. I was new. System was new. So I feel like now, you know, I just wanted to play. But I feel like the older guys now, it's easier for them to follow now.
1: Consensus, Marco Sturm did a very good job last season. The Bruins won 45 games. They went to the postseason.
2: My job is a little bit easier, but I'm still trying to, especially the first week, where everyone is a little bit nervous coming in. I want them just to have fun and follow the leaders.
1: Bruins coach Marco Sturm. First preseason game Sunday with Washington at the Garden. Follow me, Tom Cuddy Sports.

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1: Sunny for the rest of the day with our high topping out in the high 60s. It'll be cloudy tonight, the low going back to a chilly 40 degrees. Sunny on Saturday with a high near 64, partly cloudy Saturday night with a low near 44. On Sunday, rain with a high near 59. Rain continues Sunday night with a low near 45. It clears up on Monday, partly sunny with a high near 61. Mostly cloudy Monday night with a low near 41. And Tuesday it looks sunny with a high near 59. That's your Vermont weather.
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2: The U.S. is planning to sell $24 billion worth of fighter jets to Saudi Arabia.
3: The State Department announced Thursday that the package will include 48 Lockheed Martin F-35 fighter jets, as well as dozens of engines and other parts. It said the proposed sale will support the foreign policy and national security objectives of the U.S. by improving the security of an ally that's a force for political stability and economic progress in the Gulf region. Congress has 30 days to approve or reject the deal, which comes as Houthi rebels in Yemen have ramped up their attacks against Saudi Arabia. I'm Tammy Trujillo.
2: The farm bill is moving toward a Senate vote as farmers push Congress for a new five-year package amid high costs and weak commodity prices.
4: The Senate Agriculture Committee has advanced the 2026 farm bill. Brian Glenn is the American Farm Bureau Federation Director of Government Affairs. He spoke to RFD-TV.
5: We hear from farmers and ranchers across the country every day about the challenging farm economy, the volatile production expenses and diesel and fertilizer prices, the low commodity prices. They're really squeezing folks.
4: The Farm Bureau is urging Congress to pass a five-year bill by year's end with additional farm aid and updates to programs last visited in 2018. Anthony Lucero, USA Radio News.
2: A golden retriever in the Sherman Heights neighborhood of San Diego proved he's not a guard dog. Bree Tennis with more.
6: Nash, the four-year-old golden retriever, witnessed a home intruder, and instead of defending his home, he grabbed a toy and tried to get the burglar to play. The whole thing caught on security camera and posted to social media by the dog's owners. It's been viewed more than 6 million times. Video shows a man rummaging through the refrigerator, eating food, even taking a nap. Meanwhile, the owners were texting police, and with guns drawn, they arrested 57-year-old John Klein.
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8: The Vermont Attorney General's Office says a nonprofit that provides mental health, substance use, and developmental disability-related services in Windham and Windsor counties will pay the state more than $390,000 to settle claims that the organization kept Medicaid funds it should have returned to the state. Healthcare and Rehabilitation Services of Southeastern Vermont, which is based in Springfield and serves thousands of clients annually, will also be required to implement policies that aim to ensure compliance. About $301,000 of the settlement is restitution to Medicaid. The rest will be split between the state and federal governments. A top deputy of Governor Phil Scott told a panel of Vermont House and Senate leaders Wednesday that the governor is planning to propose a state budget that features little new spending if he gets reelected in November. That's in part because the governor also plans to propose new but as yet unspecified measures to lower taxes, which would reduce the amount of revenue the state brings in to pay for programs and services, according to Adam Greshin, Scott's Commissioner of Finance and Management. Greshin described the governor's intent in a memo to Vermont state agency and department heads. Vermont does not have to provide sensitive voter registration data to the federal administration. A federal judge yesterday threw out a lawsuit filed over the issue by the U.S. Department of Justice against Sarah Copeland-Hanzus, Vermont Secretary of State. The decision came a year after federal officials demanded Hansus turn over the state's voter rolls. Hansus refused, expressing confidence in the legal basis for her decision, saying Vermont has a robust network of local officials who keep voter registration up to date. In December, federal attorneys sued in an attempt to force her hand. More than a decade after the intersections at Exit 16 off Interstate 89 were deemed unsafe, a diverging diamond interchange is officially open, and drivers navigating it yesterday said the new traffic pattern is working. The pattern, which includes briefly driving on the left side of the road, is the first of its kind in Vermont. The interchange comes after 14 years of planning and more than 3 years of construction. And that's what's happening.
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0: Here's a look at your hometown weather forecast on WCFR.
1: Sunny for the rest of the day with our high topping out in the high 60s. It'll be cloudy tonight, the low going back to a chilly 40 degrees. Sunny on Saturday with a high near 64. Partly cloudy Saturday night with a low near 44. On Sunday, rain with a high near 59. Rain continues Sunday night with a low near 45. It clears up on Monday, partly sunny with a high near 61. Mostly cloudy Monday night with a low near 41. And Tuesday, it looks sunny with a high near 59. That's your Vermont weather.

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1: Bruins on the ice. Bruins season underway on the ice at their Brighton facility yesterday. It's year two for head coach Marco Sturm. No nerves this season.
2: For me, it's easier than a year ago. You know, the young guys and even the older guys, it was, everything was new. The drills were new. I was new. You know, system was new. So I feel like now, you know, I just wanted to play. But I feel like the older guys now, it's easier for them to follow now.
1: Consensus, Marco Sturm did a very good job last season. The Bruins won 45 games. They went to the postseason.
2: My job is a little bit easier, but I'm still trying to, especially the first week, you know, where everyone is a little bit nervous coming in. I want them just to have fun and follow the leaders.
1: Bruins coach Marco Sturm. First preseason game Sunday with Washington at the Garden. Follow me, Tom Cuddy Sports.

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1: Here's a look at your hometown weather forecast on WCFR.
2: Sunny for the rest of the day with our high topping out in the high 60s. It'll be cloudy tonight, the low going back to a chilly 40 degrees. Sunny on Saturday with a high near 64, partly cloudy Saturday night with a low near 44. On Sunday, rain with a high near 59. Rain continues Sunday night with a low near 45. It clears up on Monday, partly sunny with a high near 61. Mostly cloudy Monday night with a low near 41. And Tuesday, it looks sunny with a high near 59. That's your Vermont weather.

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1: USA Radio News, I'm Ron Warner. Jewish students are set to rally outside Gracie Mansion as Israeli Prime Minister Benjamin Netanyahu plans to visit New York City for the UN General Assembly.
2: Hundreds of students are expected outside Mayor Zoran Mamdani's official residence, where they will hold a prayer service in support of the Prime Minister. Mamdani has been staunchly opposed to Netanyahu, even calling for his arrest when he arrives in New York City. It comes as Israel's ambassador called the claim ridiculous, saying it should be Mamdani who should be arrested for sending officials to meet with the Iranian ambassador at the UN. In New York, I'm Natalie Migliori.
1: President Trump says the European Union inviting Canada to join as an associate member could be considered a hostile act.
3: William Dinslow reports Canada insists the alliance will make it a better partner with the U.S.
4: We've heard from Mark Carney, Canada's prime minister, saying that this is well-intentioned. He said Canada and the European Union aren't seeking to create a new, essentially a new superpower, a new force on the planet.
3: If he thinks the alliance is a hostile act, he'll impose tariffs on or stop trading with European countries. Trump called the idea of Canada joining laughable. John Summers, USA Radio News.
1: It appears an investigation into New Jersey Lieutenant Governor Dale Caldwell is preventing Governor Mickey Sherrill from leaving the state to campaign for fellow Democrats.
5: The New Jersey Globe is reporting that Sherrill is not taking on any new out-of-state initiatives. She was last out of state the week before allegations against Lieutenant Governor Dale Caldwell went public. Now, if she leaves the state, he becomes acting governor while she's gone. The governor did previously say she would campaign for Democratic candidates in the midterms, but it does not appear that's going to happen now. Caldwell is accused of having inappropriate behavior with women and possible ethics violations. He strongly denies the allegations. In New Jersey, I'm Scott Pringle.
1: From America's News Network, USA Radio News.
6: This is the Money Minute. I'm Alan Johnson. 1 minute, your money, and here's what mattered this week. Oil moved $100 a barrel. The 10-year Treasury yield pushed toward 5%. Producer inflation came in at 5.4%. Stocks sold off as investors reconsidered what the Federal Reserve may do next week. And President Trump proposed $5,000 payments to American adults if Republicans retain control of Congress. Potential cost? More than $1 trillion. Put it together, inflation is still running hot. Borrowing costs are rising. Washington is already carrying more than $40 trillion in debt. And the Fed meets next week. That's what happened. What happens next could affect everything from your mortgage to your retirement account. I'm Alan Johnson, and that's the Money Minute, presented by Heritage Gold Partners at 833-577-4653.
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8: The Vermont Attorney General's Office, as a nonprofit that provides mental health, substance use, and developmental disability-related services in Windham and Windsor counties, will pay the state more than $390,000 to settle claims that the organization kept Medicaid funds it should have returned to the state. Healthcare and Rehabilitation Services of Southeastern Vermont, which is based in Springfield and serves thousands of clients annually, will also be required to implement policies that aim to ensure compliance. About $301,000 of the settlement is restitution to Medicaid. The rest will be split between the state and federal governments. A top deputy of Governor Phil Scott told a panel of Vermont House and Senate leaders Wednesday that the governor is planning to propose a state budget that features little new spending if he gets reelected in November. That's in part because the governor also plans to propose new but as yet unspecified measures to lower taxes, which would reduce the amount of revenue the state brings in to pay for programs and services, according to Adam Greshin, Scott's Commissioner of Finance and Management. Greshin described the governor's intent in a memo to Vermont state agency and department heads. Vermont does not have to provide sensitive voter registration data to the federal administration. A federal judge yesterday threw out a lawsuit filed over the issue by the U.S. Department of Justice against Sarah Copeland-Hanzus, Vermont Secretary of State. The decision came a year after federal officials demanded Hansus turn over the state's voter rolls. Hansus refused, expressing confidence in the legal basis for her decision, saying Vermont has a robust network of local officials who keep voter registration up to date. In December, federal attorneys sued in an attempt to force her hand. More than a decade after the intersections at Exit 16 off Interstate 89 were deemed unsafe, a diverging diamond interchange is officially open, and drivers navigating it yesterday said the new traffic pattern is working. The pattern, which includes briefly driving on the left side of the road, is the first of its kind in Vermont. The interchange comes after 14 years of planning and more than 3 years of construction. And that's what's happening.

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3: 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Don't forget, the bar and the wonderful cocktails they dream up, the apple cider margarita and the fall sangria, are at the top of my list. 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
0: The rain tapers off tonight. Tonight's low will be 56. We'll see some patchy fog early on Friday. Otherwise, Friday's going to be sunny with a high near 69. Mostly cloudy Friday night with a low around 40. Sunny on Saturday with a high near 64. Partly cloudy Saturday night with a low near 44. We'll see some rain Sunday with a high near 59. Rain tapers off Sunday night with a low near 45. And it'll be partly sunny on Monday with a high near 62. And that's your Vermont weather.

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1: The rain tapers off tonight. Tonight's low will be 56. We'll see some patchy fog early on Friday. Otherwise, Friday's going to be sunny with a high near 69. Mostly cloudy Friday night with a low around 40. Sunny on Saturday with a high near 64. Partly cloudy Saturday night with a low near 44. We'll see some rain Sunday with a high near 59. Rain tapers off Sunday night with a low near 45. And it'll be partly sunny on Monday with a high near 62. And that's your Vermont weather.

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1: 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Shelley here, and there's another hour of classic hits power coming your way. Keep it here on WCFR.

Hometown classic hits on WCFR. They're classics, not old. Well, way down yonder in New Orleans. That's old. That's classic. Baby, baby, baby, I love you, yes I do. Old. Classic. Bells will ring, the sun will shine. Old. Classic. Definitely old. The proof is irrefutable. Classic hits on WCFR. Don't you dare call them oldies.

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1: If you long for the Gatsby years, those halcyon days of the jazz age, with the speakeasies, bathtub gin, and all-night drives in the flivver, then you will love the original music from the 1920s as I play it on Behavior Night. I'm Sir Jack Scratchy, and every Sunday night at 11, the speed goes up to 80 RPM with the original records. Kick off your shoes and shimmy. One step, Charleston, and jazz it up till midnight. It's great fun. 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

0: The 80s weren't just fun, they were great. 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